It's Gemini season. Happy 45th birthday to Brandi Carlile on Monday, June 1st. A new song from Brandi called Life on the Run. Also her friend and my birthday twin, Allison Russell, with a new one called No Springtime featuring Joy Ladakun and Julie Williams. That'll be on Allison's upcoming new album, In the Hour of Chaos, which arrives on July 10th. Allison and I share a birthday on May 30th, so happy birthday to us. And welcome to the Shea Rosa Radio Hour, my friends. I'm your host, Carmel Holt. So great to see you as always. 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And that's coming up in the second part of the show. Hope that you can stick around for that. Right now, another Shiro birthday to celebrate. Beatrice Louse, a.k.a. Biba Doobie, is 26 on Wednesday, June 3rd. Here's the latest by Biba Doobie. It's a new single called All I Did Was Dream of You, featuring the Marias. Check this out.

0: So many Geminis to celebrate. Alanis is 52 on Monday, June 1st from Jagged Little Pill. You learn on Shiro's Radio and wishing Biba Doobie a very happy birthday as well, Wednesday, June 3rd. A new single, All I Did Was Dream of You, featuring the Marias. I'm Carmel Holt. Don't go anywhere. This week, we go back to the archives for a Shiro's interview with Tori Amos, who just put out her 18th studio album, In the Time of Dragons. Part two of that conversation is coming up after the break. Stay with us.
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0: Listening to Shiro's, and I'm Carmel Holt. This week, we once again take you back to the Shiro's archives for a conversation with Tori Amos, which was recorded back in 2021 for a series that I made called Mixtape Memoir. The format is just what it sounds like, an artist sharing their life story and the songs that were its soundtrack. In part one, we heard about Tori's musical beginnings as a classically trained child prodigy. She started playing piano at age two, and by age five, became the youngest person ever to be admitted into the Peabody Institute in Baltimore, which she attended on a full scholarship until she was expelled when she was age 11. Tori's father was a minister and popular music wasn't allowed in the house, but Tori shared with us that her mother and brother would secretly play records of the quote-unquote devil's music when her dad wasn't around. After getting expelled from the conservatory, her father helped his gifted teenage daughter continue to hone her craft by playing gigs at piano bars around D.C. And in part two of our interview, we'll hear what happened when Tori moved to Los Angeles in her early 20s to pursue a career as a musician and traded her piano for a synthesizer, only to realize that she needed to reconnect to her past self to find her true voice. That voice has now recorded some of the most important albums of all time. Now 35 years into an incredible career, Tori Amos has earned 9 Grammy nominations, 3 Brit Award nominations, and has written a musical, 2 memoirs, and last year's children's picture book, Tori and the Muses. Now, as Tori has just released her 18th studio album, In Times of Dragons, it felt like the perfect time to revisit this conversation with Tori Amos. So we now bring you part two of Tori Amos's Mixtape Memoir.
4: Talk to us a little bit about the first time that you became aware that there were gender barriers as you were trying to get lift off in your own career.
5: Well, I kept hearing, you know, the piano thing, this is dead. This was in the early 80s. We moved on to synthesizers, and this woman at the piano thing, that's gone with Carole King. And I said, I just want to say two words. One is Elton, and one is Billy. And they're doing just fine. So why is it okay that they continue, and then other women are put in a box? And of course, Carole has, you know, rejuvenated and she keeps rebirthing and she's this, you know, goddess that never goes away. But there were these fads and moments of, well, we've moved on from that. So go back to the piano bar and sing your songs. So that was a tricky thing to get my head around because I had written a lot of songs at the piano. And yes, I was working the synth in at that time, what, 84, 85, but this piano thing was shut and they didn't think it was going to come back. Not in a new way. Mm-hmm. If there was nostalgia because of the superstars from the 70s, then so be it. But they were mainly men. And we had moved into an electronic world. And then near the end of the 80s, we had moved into an acoustic guitar world with Susan Vega and Tracy Chapman. But I was on the other side in LA of Tracy. I was in a bustier recording music that it wasn't that the music was bad or the songs were bad. I think I was just trying to fill a slot that was open at the record label, and I wasn't the right person to fill that slot. And I needed to find my voice, not what I could do. This is a tough one, Carmel, because just because you can do it doesn't mean you should. I know cliche, but it is a true saying sometimes, I find. Just because I can play all these different styles that I learned at the piano bar, including ragtime, doesn't mean I should. Because I'm not expert at ragtime. I'm not expert at boogie-woogie. Those aren't my things. But there are other things I can roll in. But I needed to find my own sound, my own voice, because I could imitate so many other people. That had been my job since I was 13, to do these songs. Whether they're variations or faithfully, depends on the room. I needed to find my own. And so it was the failure of my album, Why Can't Tori Read, in 1988, and the way people treated me in LA. You know, if you have failure, that's like the worst disease ever if you're in LA.
6: So how did you find your voice?
5: I went over to a friend's house. She was smoking pot, and she had a piano. Mine was gone by then. I didn't have one anymore. And I played for her for like a couple hours, and she said, this is what you need to go do. You need to go do this. Start from here. Start from this place. And so I rented a piano within the next week, and I asked my five-year-old self to come and teach me, what's it like to just play from your heart? Not playing for anybody to like it or to validate or to give you a record deal to help you get out of the bar room, because I was back to the bar room. I kept going back playing piano bar. And she said, well, we have to stop chasing it. And if nobody listens to it, at least you can wake up with your self-respect. And that was the beginning of Little Earthquakes.
6: What was the first song that was written for Little Earthquakes? Do you remember?
5: I think the song, maybe, it was a mixture of this song called Take to the Sky and a song called Crucify. They were the beginning energies, I believe.
6: I'm going to take us to Little Earthquakes and play my favorite, if that's okay with you.
5: Please.

0: I promised myself I wouldn't cry, but...
1: Thanks for picking that one, Carmel. I think, you know, it's a love song to those men in our lives who tried to teach us. And a bit of my grandfather in there, Papa. A bit of my dad in there. I don't know who you walk across the snow with, whose hand you're holding when you sing this, but boy, we treasure those people.
0: I can't believe this album's about to be 30. I cannot believe it.
1: Me neither.

0: When you were talking before about going to London, that's where you made this record, right?
1: It's where we mixed this record.
0: Okay.
1: Mixed with John Kelly, who had worked with Kate Bush. And of course, I remembered hearing Running Up That Hill when I was in L.A. and blown away by this woman. Who was this woman? What was her music? And so, you know, going through that journey when I'd heard that, and then having come out of the failure of Why Can't Tori Read, and listening, taking stock of all the other women who had found their voice and stayed true, whether it's Ricky Lee Jones or, my goodness, the list is endless, and Kate Bush, of course. And so writing Winter was a place of, okay, this is truthful, this is real, this is my story.

0: What comes to your mind when you listen to that?
1: That the five-year-old me was very instrumental in writing that song. The five-year-old me took the 20-something me by the hand back in time, showed me walking with my grandfather. We were in the town in Carolina, showing me with my little hat on and saying, "You have a story to tell. You've just been wanting to tell other people's stories, and you need to tell your own stories and value them, because your story is your story. You can't get away from it." So there you are with Papa, your grandfather, and then there you are with your father in the hills of Virginia in the snow, and the snow's getting in your galoshes, and you don't always get along with your dad, but you know, when those moments are golden, they're golden. And sometimes he's a bit tough love, and sometimes we would butt heads over the years. But you know what? He spoke to me the other day, and he said, "I'm just so proud of you. And I just want you to know how much I love you and your sister. I love my girls." And I just thought, wow, he's really come full circle. He lost his wife a couple years ago, my mother. And so Winter, in a way, it's the five-year-old me and still talking to me, who's talking to my almost 94-year-old dad.
0: So beautiful. Tori, we have a couple more songs that we haven't gotten to. Where should we go next?
1: Well, you know what? Somebody else who was really, I crossed her path at the time, Björk. And there was a song that I just love. And my menopausal mind is tripping me up right now.
0: Okay.
1: Which hopefully
0: I'll help
1: other
0: you.
1: People. Safe with you, safe with you.
0: Hyper ballad.
1: I love this song.

0: It was really an amazing time for music. Artists that were finding their voice, she was, you know, before I with Sugar Cubes. And yet crossing paths in the early 90s, 93, it was a magical time, I have to tell you, that time. I don't necessarily agree with some of the title of the Q cover. I don't know if that cover would fly now.
1: Oh, man. I just reread that interview, by the way. It's crazy town.
0: Yeah, it is. It is crazy town. But sitting there with Polly, PJ Harvey, and Björk, we were a part of a time that, wow, it was all happening. Grunge was happening. The British scene was happening. Music was very alive then. The live scene was happening. Not a pandemic in sight. Napster, not in sight. just a moment in time where the industry, yes, we were combating the boys' club, but female singer-songwriters, we were carving our place. And as I honored the women, the acoustic women before, from Suzanne Vega and Tracy Chapman, from the guitar side, the acoustic side, then things were opening up everywhere with bands with women. It was an exciting time.

0: I wanted to find one of the questions that was asked of you. Do you have or have you ever felt in competition with each other? Bjork, no way. Polly, no. Tori, never. It's funny for women because journalists pit women against each other. If you think about Hendrix, Jimmy Page, Eric Clapton, they were all much more similar to each other than we are. We don't even play the same instruments. It really disappoints me when some sort of competition has to be manufactured for their little minds and fantasies. That's not growing. That's not support. There's room for everybody on the planet to be creative and conscious if you're your own person.
1: Go, gals.
0: You said that.
1: Yay! Hooray. I am Dory in Finding Nemo. I really am. How do you think I can still tour at 58 years old? I am that fish. Yeah, that's my philosophy, Carmel, is just be present where you are and hopefully, you know, you won't poop on your Manolos and say the wrong thing. These are my Chanels, not my Manolos, sorry. Oh, I can't get them in the shot. Okay, well, stretching isn't my thing. But yeah, being with those women was great. And I also think that the one thing I do want to talk about really quickly, though, was it was tough out there in radio land, especially with, say, the playlist and alternative radio, because when you had records going out, and if they were playing more than two women, the reality was that was too many for some radio stations at that time, early 90s, even mid 90s. So the problem is you're having to combat a culture where they are creating scarcity on a festival bill. We have to talk about the reality. I mean, we played other instruments. We had different styles. That's all true. However, in radio land, you were dealing with, well, we're playing two women out of 60. And so, unfortunately, that creates a scarcity culture that we had to then, you know, you've got to fight that mental monster all the time and say, I'm not going to fall into that ideology. I'm not going to allow myself to be dragged down into that.
0: And unfortunately, that scarcity mentality still persists today. I was a music director. I sat in those music meetings 6 years ago. There was only so much room for us. We're still pushing through that.
1: Thank you for saying that from somebody who sat in those meetings, because it's not just the artist that's telling the public what it's like. It's somebody who was really behind that curtain. You know those conversations, and they're real.
0: They're real. They're real, and this isn't ancient history. This is now. Before we wrap up, I wanted to talk to you a little bit about ageism in the music business.
1: Okay, well, I've been banging on about this for a long time, because our sisters in the film industry, there's stories that are created for the Helen Mirrens of the world. Their places in movies where they have to have them. They just cannot cast a 30-year-old as a grandmother. If they could, I think they would. But I don't think the public will allow that, because there's still something sacred about telling that story and it be believable. In the music industry, telling a story as you get older, I had this conversation with a record exec, and he said, Tor, it's supply and demand. And I said, wait. If you're not supplying it, how can the public, how can they know about it? How do they learn that, hey, I want to know what this woman who's lived for 60 years, I want to know how she got through menopause without killing her husband twice. I want to know that. But you see, that's the kind of battle that you find yourself fighting. And you have to first not fight it in your own mind, but you have to realize, hang on a minute, I'm going to step into a different frequency now. I'm not going to define myself with how culture has been defining women, where they want to put them out to quote unquote pasture, because it's more comfortable for some people. Whereas our brothers, who are a similar age, it becomes an aphrodisiac when they're singing what they've learned and the wisdom they've had, and everybody's swooning with this beer-bellied gray-haired guy because that's attractive. Wisdom is attractive when it comes from the mouth of a man. And so it has been something that I've just said, I cannot allow myself to buy into that. But it is a push through. You've got to keep pushing through it and redefining yourself and writing about what interests me. I can't see the world from a 30-year-old's perspective, Carmel. I have no idea what that's like. And they don't know what it's like to get through menopause. And I will say, you know, sisters, this is coming and it's going to be a tough teacher. But there are people that are getting through it on the other side. And if you get through it, Carmel, and I get through it, then the good news is then there's a paradigm for the women that are making music who are 22 now to be making it at 58.
2: Exactly.
1: But if we don't get through it, they are That's what I think, because it's the time now. It's, I think, part of our calling from our generation being kids in the 60s and seeing that revolution and changing those ideas, changing the ways people think and how they see things. And that's what we have to do. But I also feel like it's about energy and the energy we hold, not the age that I am. It's what can I contain in my energy field? What force field can I contain when I perform live, when I deliver the music? Is it a force field that you want to walk into and feel empowered by? And come into my force field and take whatever you want. You can take whatever you want and go. It's fine because we're collaborating together. And I think that's the journey that women of our experience, we can sit at that circle and say, I want to join hands with other women of all ages and genders of all ages and say, let's come to the fire. We all have a story to tell.
2: Who's that woman for you that you've seen push through that?
1: Dolly Parton is a really good example of somebody who still keeps writing songs, making records, and performs. She exploded on the scene and people made comments about that amazing body she had. They weren't necessarily talking about her incredible songwriting. Not yet. Many people didn't realize all the songs that she wrote. One of my favorites was How Do You Beat Jolene? Incredible. And she's still going today. She's still, to me, as powerful as she was then.

0: Before we say goodbye, I just would love to hear from you. What has taken this musical journey been like for you doing your mixtape memoir?
1: I had no idea I was going to have the best hour of my month. It's amazing. Thank you, Carmel.
0: Thank you, Tori Amos, for being with us. I had to have this talk with Massive thanks once again to Tori Amos for being with us. Her new album, In Times of Dragons, is available now on Fontana Records. Our interview was originally recorded in 2021 for a Sonos radio series called Mixtape Memoir and was condensed and edited for broadcast. 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

0: One last Gemini to wish happy birthday to this week. Melissa Etheridge, her 65th birthday is Friday, May 29th, from her most recent album, Rise, that's Being Alive, and a song that came out the year that I was born, 1973, from a fellow Gemini, Susie Quattro. We heard Can the Can. Happy birthday to Susie on June 3rd. That does it for this week's edition of She Rose Radio. Thanks as always for tuning in wherever you may be listening together. Let's keep turning up the volume. 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

0: This is American Roots from New Orleans. And if you like the music, tell all your friends. But if you don't like the music, don't tell nobody.
1: Down the road came a Jonko partner. Boy, he was loaded as can be. He was knocked out and loaded. Boy, he wobbled all over the streets.

0: The blues came pouring down, 1951. Tiny Bradshaw from Youngstown, Ohio, recording for the Cincinnati label King Records. Before that, To Me, It's Storming, an unreleased 1967 track from the Memphis songwriting duo of George Jackson and Dan Greer, recording as George and Greer. We also heard Jazz Ain't Nothing But Soul from Detroit's Betty Carter. She was born Lily Mae Jones. Lionel Hampton called her Betty Bebop when she was in his band. Betty became known as a great band leader and mentor to jazz musicians and was named an NEA Jazz Master in 1992. Jazz Ain't Nothing But Soul was released on Betty's 1960 album, The Modern Sounds of Betty Carter. And we are back with more modern sounds in blues and jazz, searching for the sunny side of the street when American Roots returns.
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0: This is American Roots with blues, jazz, and country coming up. I said we'd get to the sunny side of the street, but things are not always the same inside as outside. This is Richland, Mississippi blues slide guitarist Elmore James, recording in New York City 1959 for Chess. Stand by for the slide guitar.

Eddie Guitar Slim Jones, 1953. Sung with great conviction. Well, I done got over it. Recorded in New Orleans for Specialty Records at J&M Studios. A great band, including Ray Charles on piano. That was a year before Guitar Slim's big hit, The Things That I Used to Do. Slim was born in Greenwood, Mississippi, and before becoming an R&B singer, guitar player, he was known for his dancing prowess, gaining the nicknames Limberleg Eddie and Rubber Legs. Before Guitar Slim was Slim Harpo, the Baton Rouge harmonica blues man with Rainin' in My Heart on the Accello label, 1961. James Slim Harpo Moore got his stage name from his wife, Lavelle. So now, at last, we escape from the reigning blues to a song written by Dorothy Fields and Jimmy McHugh, played here by clarinetist Benny Goodman and Sextet. You know this song, played and sung by many artists, but here it's Peggy Lee, 1941, on the sunny side of the street.

0: Something special was in the air. 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She gave me a little squeeze. I knew we were in the same key. Everything's beginning to swing in a quiet, cool, warm way. My baby didn't say anything. Just looked at me with that special look my baby has. I looked back with that special look I get when my baby looks at me with that special look she gets. I couldn't help myself. It was love for sure. I picked my baby up, danced over to the stage, and I told the leader, "Leader, this is my baby." He just said, "Crazy." My baby gave him a special look, like she does. He could see my baby had eyes to swing, so he adjusted the mic and simply said in his complicated way, "Of course." And my baby's shy, so I gave it the first try. Waiter, two glasses of warm milk, please.
1: The word jazz man, a hero of mine, Ken Nordine from Chicago, 1957. My baby. I find it especially funny since New Orleanians always say, "Hey, baby," to one another in jest and affection, regardless of gender. But Ken Nordine was thinking baby talk, which is cool, too. And by the way, I'm told there's a video clip of Fred Astaire dancing to My Baby. Check it out on our Facebook page. We also heard Party Blues with Ella Fitzgerald and Joe Williams, scat singing about being out on a date. Not really baby talk, but he did call her baby girl. All backed up by Count Basie on that swing steady piano with Thad Jones and Joe Newman trumpets, Henry Coker trombone, Frank West tenor sax, Freddie Green guitar, Eddie Jones bass, and Sonny Payne on drums. We live for such great American roots music, and we'll be back with more in a minute.
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1: Coming up, songs about walking the line and walking out. First, it's Tony Joe White from Oak Grove, Louisiana, a small village on the Louisiana side of the Mississippi Delta. He was a great supporter of American roots. Tony Joe's interview is on our website, passed in 2018. But this is a home recording, later remixed by Dan Auerbach, Boot Money on American Roots.
5: Working real hard, $1.50 a week. 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No, no. 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Maybe a poor man

0: Blue Soul from Richard Blue Mitchell on trumpet, with the sextet, Wynton Kelly piano, Jimmy Heath tenor sax, Curtis Fuller trombone, Sam Jones bass, and Philly Joe Jones drums. Bluesy, soulful jazz. Coming up, a live set with New Orleans jazz, soul, blues, funk, and more from trombonist Corey Henry and his Treme Funktet. 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I'm Nick Spitzer, and this is American Roots from PRX, Public Radio.
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1: This is American Roots Live with New Orleans trombonist Corey Henry and his Tremé Funktet. It's a band that plays modern and trad jazz mixed with funk, rock, and soul. Corey Henry didn't learn his music in a school band like many in New Orleans do. The Tremé neighborhood was his classroom. Family members and neighbors were his teachers. He's a father and grandfather who supports the local clubs and uses music to push back against gun violence. I first met Corey Henry in a pickup basketball game. He was a good player, but he is a master musician.
2: 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Right here live, y'all. Great city, New Orleans.
1: Over the years, Corey Henry has played trombone in Rebirth Brass Band, Kermit Ruffin's Barbecue Swingers, and Galactic. But the talented sideman now leads his own band, the Tremé Funktet. And here they are, opening the set at Marigny Studios with Tell Me on American Roots.

0: Trumpets, Not Guns, a song written by Travis Hill, also known as the late Trumpet Black, advocating for a culture of music, not violence in the Crescent City. We'll be back with Corey Henry and the Treme Funktet and a funkified rendition of a sunny jazz standard when American Roots returns.
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0: I'm Nick Spitzer, and this is American Roots at Marini Studios with trombonist Corey Henry and his Treme Funktet. The group may have a funk focus, but they are also conversant in the language of jazz. Here's their take on the jazz standard, Sunny Side of the Street, live on American Roots.

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Cruiser, thanks for catching the Blues Bus for the annual Memorial Day weekend trip down Blue Avenue, which is traditionally the beginning of the summer outdoor live music scene in the IPR listening radius. We mark the occasion by listening exclusively to Iowa Public Radio recordings done around the state, with an addition this year. Not only is it IPR live recordings, but also recordings featuring bluesers who have passed on, including Joe Louis Walker, Little Charlie Beatty, Lindsay Alexander, and Iowa Blues Hall of Famer Ron DeWitt. Let's get out on the road with Smokin' Joe Kubik and Benoist King at the 2011 Mississippi Valley Blues Festival in Davenport on Blue Avenue with Bob Doerr.

It's our annual Memorial Day weekend beginning of summer live music celebration on this week's trip down Blue Avenue. I'm Bob Doerr. Not only is it all Iowa Public Radio exclusive live recordings, but also spotlighting those recordings that have artists who have passed on to the big bandstand in the sky. We just heard West Coast harmonica playing singer James Harmon, recorded at Winter Blues Fest in Des Moines, February 2, 2019. James sang Green Snakeskin Shoes, followed by Leavin' for Memphis, which included Des Moines guitar star Matt Woods, who is very much alive. James Harmon died 2 years after that recording, May 23, 2021, of a heart attack while he was fighting esophageal cancer. He was 74 years old. Before that, Smokin' Joe Kubek and Benoist King with Texas Cadillac and Burnin' to the Ground, live at the 2011 Mississippi Valley Blues Festival in Davenport on July 1, 2011. 4 years later, October 11, 2015, Joe Kubek died of a heart attack. He was just 58 years old. Benoist King is still playing gigs with the Benoist King Band these days. Coming up, Blues Hall of Famer Joe Louis Walker, the Linn County Blues All-Stars of 2013 with the late Ron DeWitt, and Chicago journeyman guitar player Lindsay Alexander. Right now, the Cashbox Kings spotlighting the late Chicago piano man Barrelhouse Chuck on Blue Avenue with Bob Doerr.

Chicago's Cashbox Kings did not usually travel with a keyboard player, but on August 30th, 2014, they brought along one of the best at that time. Charles Goering, better known as Barrelhouse Chuck, played the South Skunk Blues Society Bowlful of Blues Festival in Newton with the Kings, and Iowa Public Radio's Phil Moss was there to record that rare occurrence. That song, the Barrelhouse Boogie, featured Chuck. 2 years and 4 months later, December 12, 2016, Barrelhouse Chuck died of prostate cancer. He was only 58 years old. We remember him on this Memorial Day weekend trip down Blue Avenue with these exclusive IPR recordings. I'm Bob Doerr. It's time for our first pit stop. When we get back on the road, I've got Iowa Public Radio recordings of the Linn County Blues Society All-Stars at the 2013 Bruce Moore Celebration in Cedar Rapids and Chicago journeyman guitar player Lindsay Alexander at the 2011 Mississippi Valley Blues Festival in Davenport. So stay on the bus on Blue Avenue, a co-production of Iowa Public Radio and BobDoerr.com.

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Thank you. Can you hear us out there? We can hear you too. Let's sound good. It's a Robert Cray song.

0: right, put your hands together. Ronnie DeWitt on the guitar. Danny Kettleson on the keyboard.
1: We're going to start this thing out right now. One of the songs off my CD has been played all over the world called If You Ain't Got It. You better come on over there and get it.

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1: If it's Memorial Day weekend, it must be all Iowa Public Radio exclusive live recordings to kick off the traditional start of summer live music shows. This year, adding the aspect of spotlighting performers in those exclusive IPR recordings that have passed on to blues heaven. I'm Bob Doerr. We just heard Lindsay Alexander. He was quite famous in Chicago, playing the clubs in the Windy City for decades, but rarely traveled outside of the Chicagoland metro. One of those rare shows was at the Mississippi Valley Blues Festival in Davenport, July 1st, 2011, where IPR's Phil Moss got that recording of one of Lindsay's signature songs, If You Ain't Got It, Come and Get It. Lindsay Alexander died February 22, 2025. He was 82 years old. Before that was a one-time collection of Linn County Blues All-Stars at the 2013 Bluesmore Celebration in Cedar Rapids, featuring four-time Iowa Rock and Roll Hall of Famer and Iowa Blues Hall of Famer Ron DeWitt singing and trading guitar licks with Iowa Blues Hall of Famer Dennis the Daddy-O McMurrin on Walkin' and Talkin' My Blues and Phone Booth. Ron was one of the 11 Iowa Blues Hall of Fame inductees that were part of my band, the Blue Band. Dems was the days. Coming up, Cindy Grill and the late Alan Smith, Paul Nelson, and Little Charlie Beatty and the Nightcats. A note that my own long-running beginning of summer event at FB & Company in Waubeek, Iowa, on the bank of the Wapsipinicon River, 20 minutes northeast of Cedar Rapids, pretty near Anamosa, is happening again tomorrow afternoon, Memorial Day Monday. I think this is the 45th year. Hope you can join us again, 2:30 to 6 at FB & Company. This is Blues Hall of Famer Joe Louis Walker on Blue Avenue with Bob Doerr.

Blues Hall of Famer Joe Louis Walker played the 2023 South Skunk Blues Society Bowl Full of Blues Festival in Newton, where Iowa Public Radio got that recording of Black and Blue. Less than 2 years later, April 30th, 2025, Joe Louis died of cardiac issues at the age of 75. We remember him on this special Memorial Day weekend edition of Blue Avenue with music that can be heard only on Iowa public radio stations. After a quick pause for those IPR stations to take care of some blues business, I have got musical remembrances of Des Moines guitar player Alan Smith with singer Cindy Grill, Paul Nelson, and Lil' Charlie Beatty and the Nightcats. So stay on the bus on Blue Avenue, a co-production of Iowa Public Radio and BobDoor.com.

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1: Yeah, I wrote this a while back, and kind of the idea for it was a blues man or woman, just being inclusive here, coming in from the road and trying to settle down and have a regular life.
0: Yes.

All right, y'all, we got a little something from our own heart. Hold tight. This is called Down by the River.

I am embarrassed to have to admit to not knowing what a great and influential career New York guitar player Paul Nelson had. Known as an award-winning record producer, he produced the Grammy Award-winning Johnny Winter album Step Back and the Johnny Winter documentary DVD series. We heard Joe Louis Walker last half hour. Paul Nelson produced Joe Louis's Grammy-nominated album, Everybody Wants a Piece. He is in the New York State Blues Hall of Fame and played the 2021 South Skunk Blues Society Bowl Full of Blues Festival in Newton, where Iowa Public Radio's Phil Moss got those recordings of Nelson's version of Boom Boom and one that he wrote, Down to the River. About 2 years ago, March 10th, 2024, while out on the road touring, Paul Nelson died of a heart attack. He was just 63 years old. Prior to that was the Des Moines duo of Cindy Grill and Alan Smith, along with Iowa Blues Hall of Fame harmonica player Frank Strong, at the Des Moines Botanical Center, January 2017. We heard Blues Come A-Knockin', one that Alan wrote, and Back to the City. Cindy and Alan were part of the Des Moines area band Hot Tamale and the Red Hots. Ms. Grill is very much alive and sings often around the Des Moines metro these days. Alan Smith died from complications of a stroke May 21st, 2022, so almost exactly 4 years ago today. R.I.P. 4 years now, the Memorial Day weekend trip down Blue Avenue has been entirely exclusive Iowa Public Radio recordings, kind of as an acknowledgement to the traditional start of summer live music season. But for this year, without much thought or planning, I added the idea of exclusive IPR recordings with at least one of the musicians in the song having passed away.

Hey, it's Memorial Day. I thought that would be easy, but no! It would make sense that older recordings would have more likely artists that have died, the problem being that I am not an actual Iowa Public Radio employee, and I do not have access to much of that really vintage recording. So that was a long story to tell you that I might have to go to IPR recordings where everyone is still alive. Plenty of warning there. One of the older IPR recordings that I do have is a 21-year-old recording of the man known as the King of the Kansas City Blues, Millage Gilbert, at the Bowlful of Blues Festival in Newton, July 16th, 2005, on Blue Avenue with Bob Dorr.

0: Thank you.
1: There is a man known for decades in his day as the king of the Kansas City down-home blues, Millage Gilbert. His take on Little Red Rooster was done at the South Skunk Blues Society Bowlful of Blues Festival, July 16th, 2005. I got to play in Kansas City about every 8 or 10 weeks from the mid-1980s through the early 2000s, and would catch Millage almost every time doing a Saturday matinee at the Grand Emporium, or sometimes I think at the Hurricane in Westport. The man would play for a few hours Saturday afternoon, pack up, and then play somewhere else in the Kansas City area Saturday night. He was indeed a Kansas City icon of the blues. He played a holiday show a week before Christmas 2021 during the pandemic. He got COVID-19 over the holidays, which was complicated by ongoing kidney issues of a man in his 80s, and died January 16, 2022. Millage Gilbert was 83 years old. After a quick pause for the Iowa Public Radio stations to take care of some blues business, I have got nearly 23-year-old IPR recordings of the original Little Charlie and the Nightcats with the late Charlie Beatty, so stay on the bus on Blue Avenue, a co-production of Iowa Public Radio and Bob Dorn.

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Well, all right, how we doing? We doing all right? Listen, we got time for about one more number. Give it up for little Charlie Beatty on the guitar. Come on.

0: Thank you so much.
1: Well, I picked out two songs from the 23-year-old recording of Little Charlie and the Nightcats at the Linn County Blues Society Bluesmore Celebration in Cedar Rapids, August 2nd, 2003, in order to remember Little Charlie Beatty. The songs Dump That Chump and Don't Do It. And then they ended with a six-minute instrumental that was all about Charlie, so I had to let that one play too. Charlie and Rick Estrin started the band in 1976. Their first album didn't happen until 1987, and then just constant touring and award-winning albums until Charlie got burned out and stopped touring in 2008, although he did do select dates right to the end. In the early days of COVID-19, he developed pneumonia and died of a heart attack March 6, 2020. We are just so lucky to have this vintage, one-of-a-kind, exclusive Iowa Public Radio recording to share on the Blues Bus. I'm Bob Doerr. I warned you that I might not have enough of these recordings with at least one band member who has passed away. How about whole bands that have passed? This one combines both. My Iowa Rock and Roll Hall of Fame band, The Blue Band, played its last show January 20th, 2018. This recording goes back to New Year's Eve 2002 and features one of the greatest Hammond organ players our state has ever had, the late, great Sam Salamone. I just gotta get out of this place on Blue Avenue with Bob Doerr.

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1: There's two bands that are no longer living, each with a band member that has moved on to blues heaven. To help us mark another Memorial Day weekend trip down Blue Avenue, we just heard the Kansas City sibling band Trampled Underfoot with You Call That Love at the 2007 Bowlful of Blues Festival in Newton. Big brother Nick Schnabelin is the guitar player, sister Danielle the bass player, and brother Chris was the drummer. The year after that exclusive Iowa Public Radio recording, Trampled Underfoot won the International Blues Challenge, making them big stars in the blues world, which really resulted in a travel schedule that was more than Chris wanted to do. He left the band in 2014, still playing drums, mostly close to Kansas City. He died of cancer January 11th, 2022. And the set started with my Iowa Rock and Roll Hall of Fame band, the Blue Band, on New Year's Eve 2002, featuring Des Moines Hammond organ great Sam Salamone on a song that he wrote, I Just Gotta Get Out of This Place. Sam was an inducted member of the Iowa Jazz, Blues, and Rock and Roll Halls of Fame, and one of the greatest musical inspirations of my lifetime. He died of a variety of causes November 29th, 2022. He was 79 years old. All of the music that we heard this evening was recorded, mixed, edited, and produced for radio by Phil Moss, who's almost been retired from making radio shows for a year now. What an incredible library of exclusive recordings he left behind, helping us with the annual Memorial Day weekend Blue Avenue kickoff to the summer live music season, and help us remember great blues performers who are playing the blues in the next realm, RIP. I have played and hosted a music event on over 40 Memorial Days at FB & Company in Waubeek, Iowa, close to Anamosa. I will hope to see you tomorrow. 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I am Bob Doerr, and that's the blues, baby.
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3: It's hour number three of this week's Blues Before Sunrise. I'm your host, Steve Cushing. Hour number three is when we do the pre-war recordings. Let's start things off on the eastern seaboard. It's Barbecue Bob.

0: Studio One is the one station shaped by you. We asked music fans across Iowa what they wanted to hear. 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
2: 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I'm Steve, and this hour we're down in the alley. Here's B.B. King to start things off.

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It's Gemini season. Happy 45th birthday to Brandi Carlile on Monday, June 1st. A new song from Brandi called Life on the Run. Also her friend and my birthday twin, Allison Russell, with a new one called No Springtime featuring Joy Ladakun and Julie Williams. That'll be on Allison's upcoming new album, In the Hour of Chaos, which arrives on July 10th. Allison and I share a birthday on May 30th, so happy birthday to us. And welcome to the Shea Rose Radio Hour, my friends. I'm your host, Carmel Holt. So great to see you as always. And before we get into what's coming up this hour, a quick reminder that we as a tiny feminist, 100% independent production, rely on the support of our affiliates and listeners like you. 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You'll help make this programming possible, which amplifies women's voices through song and conversations like the one that you'll hear later this hour with Tori Amos. And that's coming up in the second part of the show. Hope that you can stick around for that. Right now, another Shiro birthday to celebrate. Beatrice Louse, a.k.a. Biba Doobie, is 26 on Wednesday, June 3rd. Here's the latest by Biba Doobie. It's a new single called All I Did Was Dream of You, featuring the Marias. Check this out.

0: So many Geminis to celebrate. Alanis is 52 on Monday, June 1st from Jagged Little Pill. You learn on Shiro's Radio and wishing Biba Doobie a very happy birthday as well, Wednesday, June 3rd. A new single, All I Did Was Dream of You, featuring the Marias. I'm Carmel Holt. Don't go anywhere. This week, we go back to the archives for a Shiro's interview with Tori Amos, who just put out her 18th studio album In the Time of Dragons. Part two of that conversation is coming up after the break. Stay with us.
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0: You're listening to Shiro's, and I'm Carmel Holt. This week, we once again take you back to the Shiro's archives for a conversation with Tori Amos, which was recorded back in 2021 for a series that I made called Mixtape Memoir. The format is just what it sounds like, an artist sharing their life story and the songs that were its soundtrack. In part one, we heard about Tori's musical beginnings as a classically trained child prodigy. She started playing piano at age two, and by age five, became the youngest person ever to be admitted into the Peabody Institute in Baltimore, which she attended on a full scholarship until she was expelled when she was age 11. Tori's father was a minister and popular music wasn't allowed in the house, but Tori shared with us that her mother and brother would secretly play records of the quote-unquote devil's music when her dad wasn't around. After getting expelled from the conservatory, her father helped his gifted teenage daughter continue to hone her craft by playing gigs at piano bars around D.C. And in part two of our interview, we'll hear what happened when Tori moved to Los Angeles in her early 20s to pursue a career as a musician and traded her piano for a synthesizer, only to realize that she needed to reconnect to her past self to find her true voice. That voice has now recorded some of the most important albums of all time. Now 35 years into an incredible career, Tori Amos has earned 9 Grammy nominations, 3 Brit Award nominations, and has written a musical, 2 memoirs, and last year's children's picture book, Tori and the Muses. Now, as Tori has just released her 18th studio album, In Times of Dragons, it felt like the perfect time to revisit this conversation with Tori Amos. So we now bring you part two of Tori Amos's Mixtape Memoir. Talk to us a little bit about the first time that you became aware that there were gender barriers as you were trying to get lift off in your own career.
4: Well, I kept hearing, you know, the piano thing, this is dead. This was in the early 80s. We moved on to synthesizers, and this woman at the piano thing

0: that's Gone with Carole King. And I said, I just want to say two words. One is Elton and one is Billy. And they're doing just fine. So why is it okay that they continue and then other women are put in a box? And of course, Carole has, you know, rejuvenated and she keeps rebirthing and she's this, you know, goddess that never goes away. But there were these fads and moments of, well, we've moved on from that. So go back to the piano bar and sing your songs. So that was a tricky thing to get my head around because I had written a lot of songs at the piano. And yes, I was working the synth in at that time, what, 84, 85, but this piano thing was shut and they didn't think it was going to come back. Not in a new way. If there was nostalgia because of the superstars from the 70s, then so be it. But they were mainly men. And we had moved into an electronic world. And then near the end of the 80s, we had moved into an acoustic guitar world with Susan Vega and Tracy Chapman. But I was on the other side in LA of Tracy. I was in a bustier recording music that it wasn't that the music was bad or the songs were bad. I think I was just trying to fill a slot that was open at the record label, and I wasn't the right person to fill that slot. And I needed to find my voice, not what I could do. This is a tough one, Carmel, because just because you can do it doesn't mean you should. I know cliche, but it is a true saying sometimes I find. Just because I can play all these different styles that I learned at the piano bar, including ragtime, doesn't mean I should. Because I'm not expert at ragtime. I'm not expert at boogie-woogie. Those aren't my things. But there are other things I can roll in. But I needed to find my own sound, my own voice, because I could imitate so many other people. That had been my job since I was 13, to do these songs, whether they're variations or faithfully, depends on the room. I needed to find my own. And so it was the failure of my album, Why Can't Tori Read, in 1988, and the way people treated me in LA. You know, if you have failure, that's like the worst disease ever if you're in LA.
1: So how did you find your voice?
0: I went over to a friend's house. She was smoking pot, and she had a piano. Mine was gone by then. I didn't have one anymore. And I played for her for like a couple hours. And she said, this is what you need to go do. You need to go do this. Start from here. Start from this place. And so I rented a piano within the next week. And I asked my five-year-old self to come and teach me, what's it like to just play from your heart? Not playing for anybody to like it or to validate or to give you a record deal to help you get out of the bar room, because I was back to the bar room. I kept going back playing piano bar. And she said, well, we have to stop chasing it. And if nobody listens to it, at least you can wake up with your self-respect. And that was the beginning of Little Earthquakes.
1: What was the first song that was written for Little Earthquakes? Do you remember?
0: I think the song, maybe, it was a mixture of this song called Take to the Sky and a song called Crucify. They were the beginning energies, I believe.
1: I'm going to take us to Little Earthquakes and play my favorite, if that's okay with you.
0: Please.

0: I promised myself I wouldn't cry, but...
1: Thanks for picking that one, Carmel. I think, you know, it's a love song to those men in our lives who tried to teach us. And a bit of my grandfather in there, Papa. A bit of my dad in there. I don't know who you walk across the snow with, whose hand you're holding when you sing this, but boy, we treasure those people.
0: I can't believe this album's about to be 30. I cannot believe it.
1: Me neither.

0: When you were talking before about going to London, that's where you made this record, right?
1: It's where we mixed this record.
0: Okay.
1: Mixed with John Kelly, who had worked with Kate Bush. And of course, I remembered hearing Running Up That Hill when I was in L.A. and blown away by this woman. Who was this woman? What was her music? And so, you know, going through that journey when I'd heard that, and then having come out of the failure of Why Can't Tori Read, and listening, taking stock of all the other women who had found their voice and stayed true, whether it's Ricky Lee Jones or, my goodness, the list is endless, and Kate Bush, of course. And so writing Winter was a place of, okay, this is truthful, this is real, this is my story.

0: What comes to your mind when you listen to that?
1: That the five-year-old me was very instrumental in writing that song. The five-year-old me took the 20-something me by the hand back in time, showed me walking with my grandfather. We were in the town in Carolina, showing me with my little hat on and saying, "You have a story to tell. You've just been wanting to tell other people's stories, and you need to tell your own stories and value them, because your story is your story. You can't get away from it." So there you are with Papa, your grandfather, and then there you are with your father in the hills of Virginia in the snow, and the snow's getting in your galoshes, and you don't always get along with your dad, but, you know, when those moments are golden, they're golden. And sometimes he's a bit tough love, and sometimes we would butt heads over the years. But you know what? He spoke to me the other day, and he said, "I'm just so proud of you. And I just want you to know how much I love you and your sister. I love my girls." And I just thought, wow, he's really come full circle. He lost his wife a couple years ago, my mother. And so Winter, in a way, it's the five-year-old me and still talking to me, who's talking to my almost 94-year-old dad.
0: So beautiful. Tori, we have a couple more songs that we haven't gotten to. Where should we go next?
1: Well, you know what? Somebody else who was really, I crossed her path at the time, Björk. And there was a song that I just love. And my menopausal mind is tripping me up right
0: it's
1: now.
0: Okay.
1: Which hopefully
0: I'll help
1: other
0: you.
1: People. Safe with you, safe with you.
0: Hyper ballad.
1: I love this song.

0: It was really an amazing time for music. Artists that were finding their voice, she was, you know, before I with Sugar Cubes. And yet crossing paths in the early 90s, 93. It was a magical time, I have to tell you. That time. I don't necessarily agree with some of the title of the Q cover. I don't know if that cover would fly now.
1: Oh, man. I just reread that interview, by the way. It's crazy town.
0: Yeah, it is. It is crazy town. But sitting there with Polly, PJ Harvey, and Björk, we were a part of a time that, wow, it was all happening. Grunge was happening. The British scene was happening. Music was very alive then. The live scene was happening. Not a pandemic in sight. Napster, not in sight. just a moment in time where the industry, yes, we were combating the boys' club, but female singer-songwriters, we were carving our place. And as I honored the women, the acoustic women before, from Suzanne Vega and Tracy Chapman, from the guitar side, the acoustic side, then things were opening up everywhere with bands with women. It was an exciting time.

0: I wanted to find one of the questions that was asked of you. Do you have or have you ever felt in competition with each other? Bjork, no way. Polly, no. Tori, never. It's funny for women because journalists pit women against each other. If you think about Hendrix, Jimmy Page, Eric Clapton, they were all much more similar to each other than we are. We don't even play the same instruments. It really disappoints me when some sort of competition has to be manufactured for their little minds and fantasies. That's not growing. That's not support. There's room for everybody on the planet to be creative and conscious if you are your own person.
1: Go, gals.
0: You said that.
1: Yay! Hooray. I am Dory in Finding Nemo. I really am. How do you think I can still tour at 58 years old? I am that fish. Yeah, that's my philosophy, Carmel, is just be present where you are and hopefully, you know, you won't poop on your Manolos and say the wrong thing. These are my Chanels, not my Manolos, sorry. Oh, I can't get them in the shot. Okay, well, stretching isn't my thing. But yeah, being with those women was great. And I also think that the one thing I do want to talk about really quickly, though, was it was tough out there in radio land, especially with, say, the playlists and alternative radio, because when you had records going out, and if they were playing more than two women, the reality was that was too many for some radio stations at that time, early 90s, even mid 90s. So the problem is you're having to combat a culture where they are creating scarcity on a festival bill. We have to talk about the reality. I mean, we played other instruments. We had different styles. That's all true. However, in radio land, you were dealing with, well, we're playing two women out of 60. And so, unfortunately, that creates a scarcity culture that we had to then, you know, you've got to fight that mental monster all the time and say, I'm not going to fall into that ideology. I'm not going to allow myself to be dragged down into that.
0: And unfortunately, that scarcity mentality still persists today. I was a music director. I sat in those music meetings 6 years ago. There was only so much room for us. We're still pushing through that.
1: Thank you for saying that from somebody who sat in those meetings, because it's not just the artist that's telling the public what it's like. It's somebody who was really behind that curtain. You know those conversations, and they're real.
0: They're real. They're real, and this isn't ancient history. This is now. Before we wrap up, I wanted to talk to you a little bit about ageism in the music business.
1: Okay, well, I've been banging on about this for a long time because our sisters in the film industry, there's stories that are created for the Helen Mirrens of the world. There are places in movies where they have to have them. They just cannot cast a 30-year-old as a grandmother. If they could, I think they would. But I don't think the public will allow that because there's still something sacred about telling that story and it be believable. In the music industry, telling a story as you get older, I had this conversation with a record exec, and he said, Tor, it's supply and demand. And I said, wait. If you're not supplying it, how can the public, how can they know about it? How do they learn that, hey, I want to know what this woman who's lived for 60 years, I want to know how she got through menopause without killing her husband twice. I want to know that. But you see, that's the kind of battle that you find yourself fighting. And you have to first not fight it in your own mind, but you have to realize, hang on a minute, I'm going to step into a different frequency now. I'm not going to define myself with how culture has been defining women, where they want to put them out to quote unquote pasture. because it's more comfortable for some people. Whereas our brothers, who are a similar age, it becomes an aphrodisiac when they're singing what they've learned and the wisdom they've had, and everybody's swooning with this beer-bellied gray-haired guy because that's attractive. Wisdom is attractive when it comes from the mouth of a man. And so it has been something that I've just said, I cannot allow myself to buy into that. But it is a push through. You've got to keep pushing through it and redefining yourself and writing about what interests me. I can't see the world from a 30-year-old's perspective, Carmel. I have no idea what that's like. And they don't know what it's like to get through menopause. And I will say, you know, sisters, this is coming and it's going to be a tough teacher, but there are people that are getting through it on the other side. And if you get through it, Carmel, and I get through it, then the good news is then there's a paradigm for the women that are making music who are 22 now to be making it at 58.
2: Exactly.
1: But if we don't get through it, they are That's what I think, because it's the time now. It's, I think, part of our calling from our generation, being kids in the 60s and seeing that revolution and changing those ideas, changing the ways people think and how they see things. And that's what we have to do. But I also feel like it's about energy and the energy we hold, not the age that I am. It's what can I contain in my energy field? What force field can I contain when I perform live, when I deliver the music? Is it a force field that you want to walk into and feel empowered by? And come into my force field and take whatever you want. You can take whatever you want and go. It's fine because we're collaborating together. And I think that's the journey that women of our experience, we can sit at that circle and say, I want to join hands with other women of all ages and genders of all ages and say, let's come to the fire. We all have a story to tell.
2: Who's that woman for you that you've seen push through that?
1: Dolly Parton is a really good example of somebody who still keeps writing songs, making records, and performs. She exploded on the scene, and people made comments about that amazing body she had. They weren't necessarily talking about her incredible songwriting, not yet. Many people didn't realize all the songs that she wrote. One of my favorites was How Do You Beat Jolene? Incredible. And she's still going today. She's still, to me, as powerful as she was then.

0: Before we say goodbye, I just would love to hear from you. What has taken this musical journey been like for you doing your mixtape memoir?
1: I had no idea I was going to have the best hour of my month. It's amazing. Thank you, Carmel.
0: Thank you, Tori Amos, for being with us. I had to have this talk with Massive thanks once again to Tori Amos for being with us. Her new album, In Times of Dragons, is available now on Fontana Records. Our interview was originally recorded in 2021 for a Sonos radio series called Mixtape Memoir and was condensed and edited for broadcast. 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
4: It's She Rose, and I'm Carmel Holt, now wishing trailblazing and influential bassist, singer, and songwriter Susie Quattro very happy birthday Wednesday, June 3rd.

0: One last Gemini to wish happy birthday to this week. Melissa Etheridge, her 65th birthday is Friday, May 29th. From her most recent album, Rise, that's Being Alive, and a song that came out the year that I was born, 1973, from a fellow Gemini, Susie Quattro. We heard Can the Can. Happy birthday to Susie on June 3rd. That does it for this week's edition of She Rose Radio. Thanks as always for tuning in wherever you may be listening together. Let's keep turning up the volume. 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

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I'm your host, Lucius Pham. It is the final day of May, this Sunday, May 31st. And if you're not psyched to see the last dinner party this coming Thursday, June 4th, at the Valair Ballroom in West Des Moines, what are you doing? Get psyched. Studio One is co-presenting that awesome show. 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I saw Freak Slug in Kansas City, and my interview with that UK indie rock star is now available on our website, studio1.org, and our YouTube. 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Our friends in the Chicago band Freako are blowing up lately with their sophomore album, Something Worth Waiting For. And they spoke with us about that before it even came out. That's also on our YouTube. Stick around for a song from that album later in the hour. We'll also get to music from De La Soul and a high-flying track from Des Moines, Iowa songstress Patricia Hartman to fill that local music-sized hole in your heart. But first, this is Portugal the Man with Ta-Na-Na.

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Something Worth Waiting For, the sophomore album from Chicago band Freako, is tearing up the charts. 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And if you haven't already subscribed to our YouTube, I won't hold it against you. Just make sure you do it right now. It's at IPR Studio 1 is the handle. This is Freako, and a highlight from their new album, Something Worth Waiting For. This is Still Around. But

0: You're tuned in to Studio One, the only station in Iowa playing local artists with their whole chest. That was Patricia Hartman, who calls Des Moines, Iowa home, and her 2020 song, The Falconer's Knot. And we've got more music coming up from David Byrne and Elliot Smith, so don't go anywhere.
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0: Slow Dive on Studio One. Before that, the pinball wizard himself, Elton John, with Tiny Dancer. I'm your host, Lucius Faugh. 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

Brand new Jack White, that was G.O.D. and the Broken Ribs on Studio One. I'm your host, Lucius Pham. And in 1993, the hip-hop group Black Moon asked, who got the props? And, well, it's 2026, and I think I can answer that question now. I do. I got the props. That is, if you mean the Los Angeles alternative band, The Props. They're coming up this hour, as well as Rainbow Kitten Surprise, who, surprise, will be in Iowa very shortly. Got more information about that later in the hour. But first, this is TV on the radio.

0: spreading the Midwest love all around from Southeast Iowa up to Minnesota. That was William Elliott Whitmore with Healing to Do on Studio One. I'm your host, Lucius Pham, and I'm certain that if you like William Elliott Whitmore, you're going to dig the new song from Father John Misty. The payoff is right after this.
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On Wednesday, July 8th, to be exact, Rainbow Kitten Surprise will be performing at Waukee's Vibrant Music Hall. Again, that is Wednesday, July 8th. I know I've got that in my calendar, and I'll give you one more opportunity to put it in yours. July 8th, Vibrant Music Hall, Rainbow Kitten Surprise is coming to town. Here's a new song from The Props out of Los Angeles. Here's Arrow.

0: Welcome back to Studio One. I'm your host, Lucius Pham. To paraphrase Peter Gabriel, in your ears today, talking about Survivor and Survivor Season 50 and how that's over now. I had a good time watching it. Don't get me wrong. Love how it ended. Correct ending, personally, to me. Let me know if you disagree. But there were a couple musical cameos that if I were in charge, I definitely would have allocated differently. It was a big 50th season, obviously. We're celebrating. We're throwing celebrities at it. Jimmy Fallon was there, kind of in spirit. And Zach Brown got like way too much television, like more screen time than some of the contestants. I definitely would have changed that, and I would have changed the rules around a new advantage this season that got its name from a popular pop singer. She lent her name and star status to the show, but not her face. She didn't go on the island, just put her name out there. Billie Eilish got involved this season. And honestly, it wasn't my favorite. To me, she was the antagonist of the season, and I've got a fitting song for that coming up.
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0: Rhode Island artist Tyler Ballgame believes in love. How about you? I'm your host, Lucius Fahm. You can let me know if you believe in love in our next hour together after a new song from the homie Dua Sale out of Minneapolis, Minnesota. They've got a new album out with not one, not two, but three songs featuring Bon Iver. Stick around.
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That was brand new music from Dua Sale, one of three songs on their new album Of Earth and Wires featuring Justin Vernon of Bon Iver. That song was called Flood, and that whole album really has this cool blending of technology and corruptedness with naturalism, and they're tapping into their Sudanese roots. It's a great project, and also my colleague Aaron Fuller has a review of that project on our website. And while you're on the website, dig into the archives, you'll find my interview with Dua Sale from last year when I met them in Grinnell when they performed. Grinnell gets so many good acts. You know, Slater was there earlier this year. Crazy. Anyway, music coming up this hour from Beck, Fleetwood Mac, and the very latest from Thundercat, also a new Iowa sensation called Tonk, is sweeping not just the state but the nation. They're coming up a little later in the hour, so don't move a muscle. But first, here's Cannons with Starlight.

0: 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I'm your host, Lucius Pham, and we've got two throwback tracks coming at you next from the Eurythmics and Fleetwood Mac.
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Tame Impala, Lil Yachty, Flying Lotus, A$AP Rocky, The Lemon Twigs, Channel Trey, and Willow Smith. What do they all have in common? They're all features on Thundercat's new album, Distracted. I'm your host, Lucius Pham. You're tuned in to Studio One, where my favorite song off Thundercat's new album, Distracted, She Knows Too Much, featuring the late, great Mac Miller, is coming up right after this one from Grace Potter. This is Love Me Not on Studio One.

0: Bittersweet Symphony by The Verve on Studio One, one of the most dramatic songs of all time. Fittingly, I've got a song from a newer Iowa project called Tonk coming up, and Tonk has a show tonight at XBK Live in Des Moines. Doors are at 6, show is at 7. If you like what you hear, check them out, or just check them out and see what's up anyway. I don't know much about Tonk, earnestly. But what I do understand is that it is a dramatic, fun-filled, wild experience. And I can read you this from the website. It's like David Bowie artificially inseminated Lady Gaga with an abomination of Orville Peck and Morrissey. Doesn't that sound lovely? Stick around for a song from Des Moines, Iowa's own Tonk, and catch him at XBK Live tonight.
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0: Thanks for joining me on Studio One this Sunday, the last Sunday of May. 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

I'm proud to say that I was a Kevin Morby fan before that Airbnb commercial, although that commercial did really solidify it for me. He was supposed to play a Friends of KUNI benefit show right before the pandemic. It was literally going to be March, like, 17th, 2020. Of course, that didn't happen, but we did get to see him at the Mission Creek Festival in Iowa City a few years back. He did shout out his parents in the crowd who had driven up from Kansas City, and they ended up being seated right in front of me. I got to talk to them. I was so excited by that. His eighth studio album, Little Wide Open, just came out a couple weeks back. We just heard the single Javelin by Kevin Morby. I'm Cece Mitchell, and you're tuned to Studio One, 94.1 Des Moines, 88.9 Bondurant, and everywhere on the Studio One app. I'm here with you until 3 today. This next track has been one of my favorites for a long time. It's like the main reason I really want to go to the Appalachians, although I do not want to go there after dark. It's Blue Ridge Mountains by Fleet Foxes on Studio One.

0: Can I Just Be Weak by Des Moines' own Allie Crummy here on Studio One. Pearl Jam before that with Just Breathe. And Joni Mitchell, no relation, got to start it off with Free Man in Paris. I'm Cece Mitchell, and you're tuned to Studio One on Iowa Public Radio. A classic from The Who and a new one from Toadies is up in just a few.
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Hey, 94.1 Des Moines and 88.9 Bondurant. It's Studio One. I'm Cece Mitchell. The latest from Future Islands got us started off. They dropped their 20th anniversary compilation album a couple weeks back. It's called From a Hole in the Floor to a Fountain of Youth. It's got some fan favorite B-sides, alternate hits, and some unreleased tracks. That unreleased song, Find Love, got us started off. Last year's Hinterland headliner, Tyler the Creator, followed with Ring, Ring, Ring. There have been some improvements to the Hinterland grounds done for this year. You can check out my article about it on the Studio One app or studio1.org. And just now we heard Stay in Your Lane by Courtney Barnett. Toadies released their first new record in nearly a decade on the first of the month. It's called The Charmer. Let's hear the single Damage.

0: That one always reminds me of driving around town with my dad, listening to 100.3 The Bus growing up. He would always quiz me on song titles and years and artists, and I never knew anything, but I do think it kind of prepared me for the job I have now. It was You Better You Bet by The Who here on Studio One, right after Granddaddy brought us The Crystal Lake. We'll soak in the sunshine, or the sunshine I wish we were having, from Melissa Etheridge and Corinne Bailey Ray here before the end of the hour. It's Studio One. I'm Cece Mitchell.
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Taking it back to the year 2000 with The Hives, a band that credits all their songs to Randy Fitzsimmons, a fictional sixth member of the band. It was Hate to Say I Told You So here on Studio One. I'm Cece Mitchell. I absolutely love the new album from Noah Kahan. I do think that it, you know, lives up to the hype if you're into that kind of music, and I definitely am. 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Spoiler alert, it may be a glowing review. Let's hear the latest single from Noah Kahan, Doors. I grew up.

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That was from a newer indie rock duo comprised of Alaska Reed and Dylan Frazier. They bonded over the fact that they both grew up in towns named Livingston, Reed in Montana and Frazier in Scotland, which made me think about maybe there's a town named Grinnell in other countries. I have no idea, because Grinnell was named after a specific guy. Actually, the guy who was told, "Go west, young man, go west." And he did end up going west to my hometown of Grinnell and starting it. But, you know, that's a very specific story. So I don't know if there's any other Grinnells out there in the world, but I guess let me know if you know of another Grinnell. We just heard Worry Angel, the latest from Witch Post, and M. Ward got us started off with Shangri-La. You're tuned to Studio One, 90.1 in my hometown of Grinnell, 95.3 Iowa City, and everywhere on the Studio One app. I'm Cece Mitchell. Speaking of the Studio One app, up on there and on studio1.org is my new colleague Aaron Fuller's review of the latest album from the Black Keys, Peaches. Spoiler alert, I'm not sure if Aaron was the biggest fan of it. You can read their thoughts on the app or the website. Here's the single from the Black Keys' new album, You Got to Lose, an Ike Turner cover.

0: Those of y'all that follow along with my stories here on Studio One are well aware that I've been gardening quite a bit. I inherited a bunch of landscaping that was at the house, and I installed plants and put in some vegetables, and I don't know if I'm taking very good care of them. I'm trying so hard, but they might be dying. I don't know. Maybe I need to listen to some more Horticulture Friday or something. Wish me luck on the garden. Hopefully I can revive it a little bit. We just heard planting tomatoes, something I've recently done. The tomatoes are doing kind of okay. I propped them up a little bit more in their tomato cage. We'll see. Anyways, planting tomatoes was the Record Store Day 2026 exclusive from Lucy Dacus, right after Nathaniel Radcliffe and the Night Sweats brought us Hey Mama. Some throwbacks from Depeche Mode and Blitz and Trapper are up in the next 10 minutes. 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I'm CeCe Mitchell.
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That was one you might recognize from the famous Johnny Cash cover, although I feel like the original band is a little more suited image-wise to the song, although I love the cover. 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I'm Cece Mitchell. I'm here with you until 3. Genesis Owusu has a new album out. 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Here's the single Stampede on Studio One.

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1: 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New Blonde Shell before that with Heart Has to Work So Hard, and the Lenny Kravitz classic, Are You Gonna Go My Way? Gotta start it off. We'll head on south to Jamaica with Bob Marley and the Wailers here before the end of the hour. 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I'm Cece Mitchell.
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0: That's one I thought was pretty appropriate for the Studio One Airwaves. Radio by Sylvan Esso here on Studio One, right after Get Up, Stand Up, a classic from Bob Marley and the Wailers. Coming up in the 2 o'clock hour, a new collab between Mount Joy and Gigi Perez, and from the supergroup Snowcaps before Sean McClain takes over at 3.
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Hinterland alums Mount Joy and Gigi Perez together on their new track In the Middle here on Studio One. I'm Cece Mitchell. Speaking of Hinterland, they've made some major improvements to their grounds this year. On top of the major improvements they made last year, they built a permanent stage and added something like, I think it was like 130 or 140 acres of new land. You can read my article about it on the Studio One app or studioone.org, and I will be seeing you guys at the Hinterland Festival. Now let's hear one from Minneapolis supergroup Golden Smock.

0: Iowa City's own Dearborn with Soar here on Studio One, right after U2 brought us Vertigo and Van Morrison brought us Wild Night. You're listening to Studio One on Iowa Public Radio, 89.7 Dubuque, 90.7 Carroll. I'm Cece Mitchell. We'll hear some throwbacks from Tracy Chapman and Fiona Apple here in the next 15 minutes.
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Afro-Appalachian artist Monrovia is headed to Woolies in Des Moines on Wednesday, September 30th. 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We just heard Monrovia's breakout single, Heavy Foot, Tracy Chapman before that with Give Me One Reason, and the latest from Arlo Parks got us started off. We heard Beams. 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I'm Cece Mitchell. Now let's hear the latest from the new supergroup Snowcaps.

0: Bizarre Love Triangle, the 1986 track from Joy Division offshoot New Order, here on Studio One. I'm Cece Mitchell. 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

0: Broken Social Scene's first full-length record in nearly a decade came out on May 8th. Remember the Humans? 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I'm Cece Mitchell, and you're tuned to Studio One. 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

There is an undeniable vibe to that one from Lime Garden. All Bad Parts, the latest from the British band's sophomore release, Maybe Not Tonight, here on Studio One. That was right after we had one from Blondie for all of the Sunday girls tuned in. Hey, I'm Sean McClain. On the way, we will get two new ones from Goose and The Sacred Souls, as well as a track from Quad City's own Conrad. But now here's the lead single to Temple's upcoming album, Bliss, due out at the end of June. This is Jetstream Heart.

0: Good to be here with you on Studio One. I'm Sean McClain, and that was the latest from Goose. It was good to be. That's the lead single from their upcoming album, Big Modern, which is set for release in just a couple of weeks on June 12th. Before that, we took a listen to one of the Flaming Lips' more notable tracks, Do You Realize? Does anyone else remember the commercial for HP Computers back in the day where Wayne Coyne closes out the ad by playing a snippet of Do You Realize? It also featured actor Abe Vigoda, baseball pitcher Randy Johnson, and magicians Penn and Teller, among others. It was an absolute fever dream. Anyways, coming up in about 15 minutes, we'll get to a new one from The Sacred Souls. Group Love is coming up next.
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The Boss with I'm on Fire. I kind of feel like I'm on fire right now in my studio. I truly need to find this air conditioning panel. Hey, I'm Sean McClain. You're listening to Studio One, 90.7 Carroll, 94.5 Davenport. Speaking of Davenport, we've got Quad Cities artist Conrad coming up in just a little over 10 minutes. I'll get your foot tapping after this one from Sam Fender featuring Olivia Dean. It's Rain Me In.

0: Lucinda Williams with a sort of autobiographical track of her vagabond-style childhood, moving from town to town across the South. That was the title track to her fifth album, Car Wheels on a Gravel Road, a true masterpiece of American songwriting here on Studio One. Hey, I'm Sean McClain. We will get to one from A Shining Diamond in the Rough coming up in less than 10 minutes. Quad City's own Conrad is next.
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0: The Stones with Send It To Me on Studio One. Before that, we heard from Jesse Wells, who will be visiting Des Moines in August to play at Val Air Ballroom. I cannot wait for that one. We also heard Blessing Jolie, who you may not really know now, but I have a feeling you will soon. Hey, I'm Sean McClain. Coming up in just about 15 minutes, we'll hear from Des Moines' own Shireen Callister. The latest from Suki Waterhouse is coming up after the Legal ID.
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Get ready to catch that one live in St. Charles on the final day of Hinterland. It was the latest from the multi-talented Suki Waterhouse. We just heard Back in Love Again. Hey, I'm Sean McClain. Tracy Chapman's Fast Car saw a massive resurgence back in 2023 when country artist Luke Combs covered it. But 3 years before that, Austin, Texas duo Black Pumas put their soulful spin on the iconic hit as a part of the deluxe edition of their self-titled debut album. That one I found to be quite beautiful. Let's take a listen to that version now here on Studio One.

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1: This song is called Party Like There's No Tomorrow.

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We. Say what?

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This is my band, To Feel Right. Thank you guys so much. 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That really means a lot for me. 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I perform all throughout Des Moines and I travel. So does my band. 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

0: you guys so much. Have a good night.
1: Des Moines native and former contestant on NBC's The Voice, Shireen Callister, with an IPR live recording from our stage at AD 35 back in 2023. That was Party Like There's No Tomorrow here on Studio One. Before that, we heard from Band of Horses, who will be playing Val Air Ballroom on the final day of July, along with Dinosaur Jr. What a double bill. Hey, I'm Sean McClain. Speaking of acts coming through Des Moines this year, we'll hear new Kurt Vile coming up next.
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Dead End from Snail Mail, right after Susie and the Banshees here on Studio One, 91.1 Fort Dodge, 89.1 Ottumwa. Hey, I'm Sean McClain here with you on a beautiful Sunday afternoon. Former Vampire Weekend member Rostam released his third solo album, American Stories, back on the 15th. Let's take a listen to one from it now with Back of a Truck.

0: I do not know why this memory sticks in my mind like baloney on a wall, but anytime I listen to Rock the Casbah by The Clash, I am taken back to my high school days, tailgating Ames High football games. We had that one on repeat most Fridays. Hey, I'm Sean McClain. Coming up on Studio One, I've got new ones from the likes of Death Cab for Cutie, Grace Ives, and Noah Kahan. Michael Kiwanuka is coming up next.
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0: The title track to Noah Kahan's new album. That was The Great Divide here on Studio One. Before that, it was the latest from Grace Ives with Avalanche. Hey, I'm Sean McClain. Coming up in about 15 minutes, I've got a new one from Des Moines band Januchi Power. Freako is one of my favorite rising acts, and we'll hear one from their new sophomore album, Something Worth Waiting For, coming up next.
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There is one from one of my favorite albums of 2026 so far. It was Still Around from Freako's sophomore release, Something Worth Waiting For. 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And while you're over there, click on the Our Team link to get to know all of us here on the Studio One team just a little bit better. Liz Phair is hitting the road this autumn for a tour across America. You will have to head either a little north or a little east, depending on where you're listening to, for the closest opportunity to catch her. She'll be in both St. Paul and Chicago come mid-September. Here she is with Supernova.

0: Des Moines' own Janucci Power here on Studio One. They played XBK earlier this year in honor of their album release party for their February release, Home. We just heard Tank off that project. Hey, I'm Sean McClain. You are listening to Studio One. Coming up, I've got the latest from Gorillaz, as well as a throwback from the Allman Brothers Band. New Hiss Golden Messenger is coming up next.
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From Gorillaz' new album, The Mountain, that was Orange County, which essentially serves as the follow-up or part two to the previous track on the project titled The Hardest Part. While The Hardest Part is more about death, Orange County is viewed as being about a breakup. Damon Albarn felt there was more to be done with the themes of The Hardest Thing and wrote Orange County while in Orange County, after ruminating just a bit more. Many believe inspiration came from the 2023 breakup of Albarn and his partner of 25 years. Hey, I'm Sean McClain. 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Metric released their first album since 2023 back in April with their project Romanticize the Dive. Here's the intro track, Victim of Luck.

0: The Pretenders with I'll Stand By You on Studio One. Frontwoman Chrissy Hynde has hinted at new music coming from the group, stating they have been putting songs together. I'm Sean McClain with just a little bit of time left before I pass the mic to Al Shares at 6. We'll get a live track from Dr. Dog coming up next.
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You never have to be lonely when Studio One is here for you 24/7. There was a live cut of Lonesome from Dr. Dog off their Live at a Flamingo Hotel album. I'm Sean McClain. That is about it for me this week. Al Shares is coming up next at 6 with our Americana specialty show, Rust on the Dial. Here's the latest from Deer Tick. It's Mary Singleton.

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I'm Al Scherz, here with 2 hours of roots and Americana music for you. Classics from Steve Earle and Los Lobos in Hour 2 today. Music from Waxahachie, Richard Thompson, and Iron and Wine on the way. I have brand new music from Hudson Freeman in this hour. And let's begin with a brand new track. This is Lucinda Williams on Rust on the Dial.

There are many cover versions of Carmelita out there. We just heard from the man himself, Warren Zevon, on Rust on the Dial. And before that, from Beaumont, Texas, Pug Johnson. We heard the title track of his new release, El Cabron. And we opened with Lucinda Williams. Her new album is The World's Gone Wrong. We heard How Much Did You Get for Your Soul? I have a Richard Thompson set for you right now. We'll hear Greg Brown cover 1952 Vincent Black Lightning in a little bit, and I've got Richard Thompson himself after this from Buddy and Julie Miller.

0: 1952, Vincent Black Lightning, done there by Greg Brown. And before that, Richard Thompson from the album Still, we heard She Never Could Resist a Winding Road. I'm Al Scherz, it's Rust on the Dial. New Hudson Freeman on the way as promised, and in just a moment, something brand new from Todd Snyder.
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Brooklyn-based Hudson Freeman is having a moment right now. His brand new single is called If You Know Me. And before that, Louisiana singer-songwriter Dylan LeBlanc. We heard Wicked Kind. I'm Al Scherz. Glad you've tuned in. I have a Leon Russell track coming up, and we'll hear Margo Price cover Leon Russell right now. This is Stranger in a Strange Land.

0: From the album Fox Confessor Brings the Flood, it's Nico Case. John Saw That Number. And before that, Leon Russell, his version of She Thinks I Still Care. You're listening to Rust on the Dial. I'm happy you've tuned in. Our focus is on music with roots in American country, blues, bluegrass, R&B, and much more. Coming up, something from Gary Louris. His most recent release is a solo record called Dark Country. You, of course, know his work with the Jayhawks. And I have music from Wednesday coming up next.
1: Like pruning shears or a hand trowel, Garden Variety is a trusty tool to add to your garden caddy. 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